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There's East Nashgrass with Following You and Homeward Bound with Kentucky Just Us. 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Nick Chandler and Delivered, along with Williamson Branch and Kenny and Amanda Smith. All right here with me, Michelle Lee, on the Bluegrass Borderline.

Year's back-to-back nominees for Male Vocalist of the Year from the International Bluegrass Music Association. Right there, Greg Blake and his latest with Victim of the Game. And before that, Trey Hensley and Molly Tuttle with Going Gone. We also enjoyed Kim Robbins, All Right Here with me, Michelle Lee, and the Bluegrass Borderline. Trey Hensley, Greg Blake, nominated for Male Vocalist of the Year. Molly Tuttle and Trey Hensley nominated for Guitar Player of the Year. Now, of course, if you're going to be at the World of Bluegrass in Chattanooga, Tennessee, make sure you grab your tickets for Thursday, October 22nd, for the International Bluegrass Music Association Bluegrass Music Awards. It's going to be a spectacular time. We hope you come on down, have some great fun. And we also invite you to the Tennessee Throwdown Showcase. That's happening all day Thursday as well. Michelle Leon Air has teamed up with Picking in the Peaches to bring you, for the second year, the Tennessee Throwdown Showcase in Chattanooga, Tennessee. As I'm keeping you company with all this amazing great bluegrass, bluegrass gospel, roots, acoustic, and Americana music, I invite you to follow and like Michelle Lee on Air, M&M Real Talk on Facebook and Instagram, where we keep you up to date with all things happening both in country and bluegrass music. As we continue on, here's Soldiers of Heaven with Ashley Graham here on the Bluegrass Borderline.

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Here's Williamson Branch with Kentucky Highway, and off the request line, Nick Dumas with Green Light on the Southern. We also enjoyed Daniel Grindstaff and the Uptown Troubadours, all right here with me, Michelle Lee, on the Bluegrass Borderline. Kenny and Amanda Smith and Bluegrass Music Hall of Famers Bobby Osborne and Larry Sparks are still on the way here on the Bluegrass Borderline.

out of living. The old store had all they need. Making a living when living was simple, with

There's back-to-back Bluegrass Music Hall of Famers. Right there, Larry Sparks and Way Back When, and Bobby Osborne with C.J. Lewandowski and Too Old to Die Young. Here with me, Michelle Lee and the Bluegrass Borderline. 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Keep it right here as I keep your grass blue here on the Bluegrass Borderline.

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There's the Sullivan Sisters and Devil's Got a Hold on You, and Cedar Hill off the request line with Smiling. I'm Michelle Lee with the best mix of bluegrass, bluegrass gospel, roots, acoustic, and Americana music from traditional, contemporary, progressive, newgrass, and your Bluegrass Hall of Famers, all right here on the Bluegrass Borderline. 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

There's Molly Rose with Lorraine Jordan and Carolina Road and Tennessee Banjo Man, Benton Mountain, here with me, Michelle Lee, and the Bluegrass Borderline. 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But I'm going to keep your grass blue with some amazing great bluegrass gospel right now. 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

Running from the Moon with Appalachian Smoke and My Picasso with Edgar Loudermilk. Here with me, Michelle Lee and the Bluegrass Borderline. Amanda Cook still on the way, along with a great instrumental with Laney and Bishop. But first, it's Still House Junkies off the request line with Colorado Bound. Here with me, Michelle Lee and the Bluegrass Borderline.

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Let's talk. And while you're there, check out archived interviews, stories behind the songs, Marsha's Two Notes, Mason's Corner, archived Bluegrass Borderline's weekly Top 10 Countdown, as well as this month's album and artist release spotlights. 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I'm Michelle Lee. You have yourself a great day, everybody. Until next time, I thank you.

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1: The Midwest is the nation's main weather concern today, with another round of thunderstorms expected across parts of the northern and central plains into the Mississippi and Ohio valleys. Those storms could produce damaging winds, large hail, and some locally heavy rainfall, with flooding a possibility where storms repeatedly are tracking over the same area. The remainder of the plains states remain hot as temperatures break the triple-digit mark. The northeast will be warm and humid as temperatures make it into the upper 80s. The southwest stays dangerously hot, with highs topping 114 in Phoenix. Monsoonal thunderstorms are expected to bring heavy rain and strong winds. Mostly warm and dry throughout the northwest, with temperatures in the upper 70s in Seattle, topping out at about 94 in Boise. Those hot and dry conditions are keeping wildfire concerns elevated across most of the region. California's coastline stays pleasant, with temps in the 70s to the 80s. Inland temperatures will see the low 100s. And in Hawaii, now Tropical Storm Lala is moving away from the islands. A lingering heavy surf, dangerous rip currents, and some showers could continue. That's your national forecast. I'm Tammy Trujillo.
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It's here! From the heart of the Blue Ridge Mountains, where the music runs deep and the stories run even deeper, comes a powerful new novel, Song of the Holler, from acclaimed author K.D. McIntyre, set in the hills of the fictional town of Red Clay in eastern Kentucky. Song of the Holler follows Caleb Marlowe, an aspiring bluegrass artist chasing his big break. But little does he know he's about to get more than he bargained for. Through a series of unexpected circumstances and chilling supernatural events, Caleb uncovers a hidden truth, one meant to stay buried. A truth tied to town local turned bluegrass legend Silas Boone. And the deeper Caleb digs, the more dangerous the truth becomes. Because in the holler, some stories were never meant to be told, and knowing the truth could cost him everything. Inspired by the soul of bluegrass and the legends that live on through song, Song of the Holler is available now at kdmcintyre.com or through Amazon. 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
1: The Midwest is the nation's main weather concern today, with another round of thunderstorms expected across parts of the northern and central plains into the Mississippi and Ohio valleys. Those storms could produce damaging winds, large hail, and some locally heavy rainfall, with flooding a possibility where storms repeatedly are tracking over the same area. The remainder of the plains states remain hot as temperatures break the triple-digit mark. The northeast will be warm and humid as temperatures make it into the upper 80s. The southwest stays dangerously hot, with highs topping 114 in Phoenix. Monsoonal thunderstorms are expected to bring heavy rain and strong winds. Mostly warm and dry throughout the northwest, with temperatures in the upper 70s in Seattle, topping out at about 94 in Boise. Those hot and dry conditions are keeping wildfire concerns elevated across most of the region. California's coastline stays pleasant, with temps in the 70s to the 80s. Inland temperatures will see the low 100s. And in Hawaii, now Tropical Storm Lala is moving away from the islands. A lingering heavy surf, dangerous rip currents, and some showers could continue. That's your national forecast. I'm Tammy Trujillo.

0: To some people, the sound of a baby babbling doesn't mean much. 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

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Then one by one they got sent, and the sweet music began. Lord, the harmony they had and how their voices seemed to blend.

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He's a-pushing that fox hard down the Swan Branch toward the creek. That's not old Chief June July. You know good and well that it's old Fly. You tell the truth for once, cuss your treasonous Judas High.

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1: Let me introduce people here. This banjo player is Jonathan Massengale. The bass man is Mike Summers. Tiffany is standing behind me. 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

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We thank the fine folks at D.T. McCall & Sons for sponsoring this portion of Sutton Old Time Music Hour. From their front door to yours, hey! Folks, as I mentioned at the beginning of this show, this program is recorded to air on 60 syndicated stations that broadcast our show worldwide. At this time, we'd like to recognize six of those stations, and they are KPMI 1300 AM The Legends, Bemidji, Minnesota, KNIT 90.1 in Humboldt, Nebraska, 1611 AM OZCMR in Wentworth, Australia, Phoenix Country Radio in Londonderry, Northern Ireland, the BluegrassJamboree.com in Brownsville, Kentucky, WSM, home of the Grand Ole Opry in Nashville, Tennessee. Let's give those fine folks a round of applause for airing our program. 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

0: 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They are Advanced Propane, Rackley Roofing, DT McCall & Sons, Tennessee Department of Tourism Development, Wilson Bank & Trust. My name is Maddox Wilson, and it's been an honor to be with you tonight. Tonight's Sutton Old Time Music Hour has been brought to you in part by Wildwood Resort Marina in Granville, Tennessee, only a mile away from the TB Sutton General Store. Wildwood offers 33 accommodations, including a 14-room inn, 8 cabins, a 4-room lodge, 6 vintage Airstreams, a modular lake home, and a floating harbor cottage. Visitors can stroll a new boardwalk leading to a sunset pavilion on the Marina Jetty. The restaurant has been expanded, and an event room is available to serve corporate leadership retreats, weddings, family reunions, and other events. Wildwood Resort Marina is where you want to be. We've had a fantastic audience here at the Sutton Old Time Music Hour. Folks, have y'all had a good time tonight? How about the band on stage? Let's head back to the Wildwood Resort Corner stage for one more song as we let Cumberland Band take us home tonight.
1: Thank y'all very much for coming out.
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1: The Midwest is the nation's main weather concern today, with another round of thunderstorms expected across parts of the northern and central plains into the Mississippi and Ohio valleys. Those storms could produce damaging winds, large hail, and some locally heavy rainfall, with flooding a possibility where storms repeatedly are tracking over the same area. The remainder of the plains states remain hot as temperatures break the triple-digit mark. The northeast will be warm and humid as temperatures make it into the upper 80s. The southwest stays dangerously hot, with highs topping 114 in Phoenix. Monsoonal thunderstorms are expected to bring heavy rain and strong winds. Mostly warm and dry throughout the northwest, with temperatures in the upper 70s in Seattle, topping out at about 94 in Boise. Those hot and dry conditions are keeping wildfire concerns elevated across most of the region. California's coastline stays pleasant, with temps in the 70s to the 80s. Inland temperatures will see the low 100s. And in Hawaii, now Tropical Storm Lala is moving away from the islands. A lingering heavy surf, dangerous rip currents, and some showers could continue. That's your national forecast. I'm Tammy Trujillo.
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0: Dental went down to Deep Gap. He was looking for a soul to steal. He was in a bind cause he was way behind, and he was willing to make a deal. When he came across this young blind man playing tunes, picking it hot, the devil jumped up on a hickory stump and said,
1: "Boy, let me tell you what, I guess you didn't know it, but I'm a guitar picker too. 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Now you got a pretty good lick, old boy, but give the devil his due. 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
0: The boy said,
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0: 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And as he laid his pick up to the wires, it made an evil wail. Then a band of demons all joined in and released.

0: 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He said,
1: "Devil, you can come on back if you want another shock. But if you ever show your face around here, from now on, call me Doc."

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0: Well, that's about a billion to one chance that we would do that on the end only once in the day.
1: Our deal is not going down, Tommy.
0: Okay.

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0: Coming up on the next Gospel Radio Favorites, we'll be talking with Jim Brady, with Jim and Melissa Brady, and Gary Casto with the Tribute Quartet. We'll feature new music from Joe Renshaw, the Kingsmen, and the Kingdom Heirs. 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

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We love you. Until next time. Hunter Berry, Brent Burke, Mickey Harris, Josh Williams, and Aaron McDerris, the Men of the Rage.

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2: The Midwest is the nation's main weather concern today, with another round of thunderstorms expected across parts of the northern and central plains into the Mississippi and Ohio valleys. Those storms could produce damaging winds, large hail, and some locally heavy rainfall, with flooding a possibility where storms repeatedly are tracking over the same area. The remainder of the plains states remain hot as temperatures break the triple-digit mark. The northeast will be warm and humid as temperatures make it into the upper 80s. The southwest stays dangerously hot, with highs topping 114 in Phoenix. Monsoonal thunderstorms are expected to bring heavy rain and strong winds. Mostly warm and dry throughout the northwest, with temperatures in the upper 70s in Seattle, topping out at about 94 in Boise. Those hot and dry conditions are keeping wildfire concerns elevated across most of the region. California's coastline stays pleasant, with temps in the 70s to the 80s. Inland temperatures will see the low 100s. And in Hawaii, now tropical storm Lala is moving away from the islands. A lingering heavy surf, dangerous rip currents, and some showers could continue. That's your national forecast. I'm Tammy Trujillo.

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Howdy, neighbor, howdy. Let the fun begin. I'm Jay Armsworth with Bluegrass on the Bay. Hey, hope you had a great week. And it's that time again. We're going to spend some bluegrass and have some fun and take some requests and talk to you through, too. How about that? Let's have a good old time. Jimmy Martin and the Sunny Mountain Boys are going to kick

Oh, now you know there's more pretty girls than one. Alrighty, that's what Eddie Ortega and Lisa K. Abrams say from their new CD right there, folks. That's another one off that new CD called The Old Old House, and got a different one on there for you. There's more pretty girls than one. We had a couple older numbers there. J.D. Cronin, New South, with A Little Girl of Mine in Tennessee, featuring Red Allen singing the lead and Rolling My Sweet Baby's Arms, Jimmy Martin and all the Sunny Mountain Boys. Once again, Jay Armsworthy coming at you here. We got some brand new songs. We got a new CD in by the Grascals just came in. And also, we got a brand new CD, single right now I'm going to lay on you. It's called The 10th Day of September, honoring the recognition of the 25th anniversary of September the 11th. And this features Dave Atkins from an upcoming fourth album. I hope you'll enjoy this little single called The 10th Day of September.

Beautiful cut there, and you can hear the emotions and the vocals of Dave Atkins singing the lead on that. The song says, "Wish I could turn the clock back." Kind of an emotional tune there. The anniversary of 9/11, September 11th, as most people know it, is 9/11. It's hard to believe it's been 25 years already since something that tragic, and to say that we can remember that. Some of us, I can. It's hard to believe 25 years has passed. And Dave Atkins wrote that. He didn't write it, I'm sorry. John Miller. And Dave Atkins sang it. It's coming up on a new album by Dave Atkins on the Billy Blue Records. I told you that Billy Blue Records, he put out some good stuff. Always, always. It's Call on the Grascals for the brand new CD. And just popping it in for the first time. And I tell you, that old gal, she made a wreck of me. And that sounds like a good title for a song. And let's give a listen. Radio on Bluegrass on the Bay, new from Billy Blue Records.

Ah, it's the original Warrior River Boys. Took you back to the very first album that they ever did on the old Homestead record label when they came out of Alabama. The name of the album is Home to Alabama. And I believe that might have been the first recording that they did, and that got them up here in the Washington, D.C. area and exposed them to Mr. Ray Davis of the WAMU radio station. And Ray helped them out a lot and got them on the Northeast touring trail. That's right. They spent a lot of time up this way. We had the Gibson Brothers. They did a little album, kind of a country-style album, back a few years ago, and that was a tune entitled Traveling Day. Cody Norris with One United We Stand, and brand new from the Grascals, and that's a pretty good little tune there. That Girl Made a Wreck of Me. Radio on Bluegrass on the Bay. That's a brand new song, as I said, by the Grascals. They got a little album out here, and can't go wrong by the Grascals. They're always coming out with a good tune. That was written by Darren Nicholson and Charles Humphrey III, who used to be part of the Steep Canyon Rangers, moved on to a group called the Songs of the Road Band, and did a good job at that. We have an old boy here that's going to be starting to gear up. He's going to be coming to Southern Maryland, part of the Southern Maryland Bluegrass Concert Series. That's getting ready to take place in October. We're going to kick off with Danny Paisley and the Southern Grass, October the 18th. And that's at the Calvert Elks Lodge in Prince Frederick, Maryland, same place we always were doing the Southern Maryland Bluegrass Series. Hope you be able to make your way on up. Danny Paisley and the Southern Grass. It's from his latest album on Pinecastle Records.

It's a little group there called the Sharp Flat Pickers. Yeah, they did a little tune there entitled the John Hardy Instrumental. We had Danny Paisley with Have I Stayed Away Too Long. Let me say a great big howdy do to each and every one of you once again. If you're just joining me, well, I appreciate you coming in, whether it's now or never. Appreciate it all very much. Got a lot of folks listening. I say hello to good buddy Jeff Daugherty, Tim Mills, Doug Whitley, Walter Kreider, Walt Kreider, Patty Simpkins, Nancy Stilwell, Mike Graves, Brenda Ridgel. Appreciate you all sitting in here with me today on the program. And say a big hello to Jimmy and Ramona Thomas and Jay Morgan and Linda Sue Abel. Linda Abel, we're going to try to see if we can get her to listen. She said she still can't listen. Won't let her listen. Well, we're going to get on here now with a little request. Actually, it's a request by the singer that's going to sing. I just got off the phone a little bit ago and had a nice little conversation with my little buddy Leon Morris. He played music together quite a while there, a few years ago, and it's good to hear he's still going strong and enjoying life and enjoying all his guitars. He sure is. He's got several great albums. Here's the latest album he did on Patuxent Music record label, and he wanted to know if I could play one called Thinking the Day of My Home, and this is the title cut of his latest album on Patuxent Music. So I hope you'll give a listen. And Leon, I hope you got all them buttons and stuff ready there and got it tuned in. I might have to team you and Linda Habel up together so they can so you can both learn how to get them computer things going there. Well, here you go. I'm gonna give you a couple back-to-back Leon songs. Here's one entitled Thinking Today of My Home here on Bluegrass on the Bay.

Ah, that was some of the hard driving bluegrass from the Mr. International Bluegrass man himself, Leon Morris. Had a little help there with Buzz Busby in the background. Him and Buzz did a lot of recording back in the day. Back in the day. And there was a big difference in that sound right there. You could hear Leon from the old and the new. He could do it too. And had it right. Jerem Thrither with Bluegrass on the Bay. How about a little instrumental right now from Ricky Skaggs in Kentucky Thunder? We're going to get you to do a little something here. He had an album of all instrumentals Ricky Skaggs did on his label, Skaggs Family. Here's one entitled Going to Richmond.

That was Del McCurry from his album. It's called Del and the Boys. It's his remake of it on his own label. Tune entitled Count Me Out. I had Ricky Skaggs, a couple of them by Ricky Skaggs, Lonesome and Dry as a Bone, and a little instrumental called Going to Richmond. Jay Armsworthy coming at you here with you, and I hope you're enjoying yourself. Throw another CD on here. This is a gentleman that came and visited with us last week, all the way from Florida. He had to do some work in town, and he stopped by and visited with us at the Hollywood Rescue Squad and had a good time meeting with him. Mark Wells. Mark Ellis. If he's listening in, I hope he is. Here's a song that he wrote and a little band that he's got down that way, and called Arnold Messer and Southern Blend. Here's a tune entitled Georgia Gold. Well,

That's another song there by the group called the Sharp Flat Pickers. It featured Ronnie Bowman and Claire Lynch. Hope you enjoyed that, friends and neighbors. Hour one is coming on here right now. We're going to take a little pause for the calls, and we'll be back with you for another big hour of bluegrass music. Here's a country gentleman with a little dobro picking. On a tune called The Train 45 from the Smithsonian Folkways, Folk Songs and Bluegrass. And that might be old John Duffy playing the dobro for you. We'll see you in just a few minutes. Don't go nowhere, folks.

All the way from Japan, that's the Country Gentleman, live in Japan from the early 70s. All doing a tune entitled The Train 45. Oh, they really knocked it out of the park in that one, I'll tell you. I'm going to send that on down to Wayne Thompson. Listen to us. I think he's down in Georgia, I believe. I'm going to give you another Country Gentleman tune. There's one called Ramblin' Boy.

Well, I gave you an old Sunny Side of the Mountain, the Jimmy Martin tune by Bill Clifton. It was back in 1967. I wanted to play some Bill Clifton. Someone was talking about that here earlier today, and I think it might have been Leon Morris. We were talking about Bill Clifton, and I wanted to play something by him. Chris Davis has got a new band out. He stepped away from Joe Mullins' band once he decided to retire. The Chris Davis band, he's got a good group there, and that was a song we heard there called Jenna Lee. It's a new single off the Billy Blue Records, new album coming up pretty soon, and look forward to getting that full project. Like the good stuff. When they come out with these new young artists, when they come out with the good stuff, I like to hear it. And we had an old-time number, Bramblin' Boy by the Country Gentleman. I send that down to Wayne Thompson. Living all the way down south, he was a Hollywood, Maryland boy, and he moved down to Alabama. I got that right now. I said Georgia before, but he lived in Alabama. And his brother Timmy got me straightened out on that. And you want to hear some Larry Sparks? Well, we're going to get you some Larry Sparks on right now. Get you a couple of them back to back. Here's some old classic Larry Sparks. This is back in the old days when we first got to know who Larry Sparks was. Here's one called Dark Hollow.

Oh, that's some good stuff by Larry Sparks. Doing an old time number there entitled Send Me the Pillow That You Dream On. He had that was on the bluegrass charts for Larry back when that came on. That was on the Rounder album called Almost Home. Came out in 2011. The only album he recorded for Rounder Records. Then he went back home to Rebel. That's right. That's where he belonged. He recorded for Rebel all those years. And he went right on back. Send Me the Pillow That You Dream On. We had Lines on the Highway. That was also from the same album. Nice upbeat tune. And went all the way back to about 1972 with Dark Hollow. Larry Sparks from his Ramblin' Bluegrass. And that was back when Larry had left Ralph Stanley and started out his own band called the Lonesome Ramblers. He don't go by the Lonesome Ramblers anymore. Just Larry Sparks. He's out there in the twilight. He's in the twilight, but he's in the spotlight. Oh, goodness gracious. Here's another brand new tune, and I've got a pretty song on this CD, too. I'm going to play by the Grascals. Along about the gospel portion of the program. But right now, here's a track number one from the Grascals. Brand new album. It's called Not That Gone. That's him called The Dancing Girl.

Uncle Herschel. That's an instrumental that was written by Alan Bybee of Grasstown. Alan Bybee teamed up with Sierra Hall and Ronnie McCurry. They had some triple mandolins, and they did an instrumental and titled it after their hero, Herschel Sizemore. The World of You, Newfound Road, and the Grascals with Dancing Girl, all brand new from Billy Blue Records. Ladies and gentlemen, my friends and neighbors and loved ones and everyone, I appreciate each and every one of you listening here to Bluegrass on the Bay each and every week. And hope that you're enjoying yourself and some of the music. Yeah, I tell you, we had a little storm come through the area. I think it's been passed through us. And we're still surviving up here in California, Maryland. It's called On Lester Flatt and Earl Scruggs and the Foggy Mountain Boys. And I like to pull out them old rare songs. This is one that wasn't released until 1985. One called I've Lost You Forever. Flatt and Scruggs.

I just gave you some music right there for some of the founding fathers who paved the way for this wonderful American art form we call bluegrass music. You had the Stanley Brothers with I Don't Want Your Ramblin' Letters, Don Reno and Red Smiley with Love, Please Come Home, Jimmy Martin actually doing a Reno and Smiley tune entitled I Know You're Married, But I Love You Still, and Bill Monroe with Blue Night, Flatten Scruggs with I've Lost You Forever. Gave you five songs back to back. That's right. Those old boys right there, they paved the way for a lot of musicians that have traveled the roads. And a lot of the young folks, I don't think these younger generation bands could fight it like those guys right there did. Monroe and Flatten Scruggs, Martin, Reno and Stanley's. Yeah. But they're putting out some good music. Here's a brand new song, actually a brand new record again, The Grascals. This is a pretty tune. I'm going to do this for the gospel portion of the program. And maybe you might be thinking of your mother tonight, or today, or this week, or anytime you're thinking about her. Here's a tune entitled Memories of Mother by The Grascals.

It's Eddie Ortega and Lisa K. Abrams once again with a tune entitled I Believe, and the Rascals with Memories of Mother. I'm Jay Armsworthy. Thank you for joining me, friends. Be safe on your journey. Take care of yourself. Bye-bye.

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1: The Midwest is the nation's main weather concern today, with another round of thunderstorms expected across parts of the northern and central plains into the Mississippi and Ohio valleys. Those storms could produce damaging winds, large hail, and some locally heavy rainfall, with flooding a possibility where storms repeatedly are tracking over the same area. The remainder of the plains states remain hot as temperatures break the triple-digit mark. The northeast will be warm and humid as temperatures make it into the upper 80s. The southwest stays dangerously hot, with highs topping 114 in Phoenix. Monsoonal thunderstorms are expected to bring heavy rain and strong winds. Mostly warm and dry throughout the northwest, with temperatures in the upper 70s in Seattle, topping out at about 94 in Boise. Those hot and dry conditions are keeping wildfire concerns elevated across most of the region. California's coastline stays pleasant, with temps in the 70s to the 80s. Inland temperatures will see the low 100s. And in Hawaii, now tropical storm Lala is moving away from the islands. A lingering heavy surf, dangerous rip currents, and some showers could continue. That's your national forecast. I'm Tammy Trujillo.
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0: Hey, Bluegrass fans, Terry Hurd here, your host of Into the Blue. 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
2: It's here! 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McIntyre, set in the hills of the fictional town of Red Clay in eastern Kentucky. Song of the Holler follows Caleb Marlowe, an aspiring bluegrass artist chasing his big break, but little does he know he's about to get more than he bargained for. Through a series of unexpected circumstances and chilling supernatural events, Caleb uncovers a hidden truth, one meant to stay buried. A truth tied to town local turned bluegrass legend Silas Boone. And the deeper Caleb digs, the more dangerous the truth becomes. Because in the holler, some stories were never meant to be told. And knowing the truth could cost him everything. Inspired by the soul of bluegrass and the legends that live on through song, Song of the Holler is available now at kdmcintyre.com or through Amazon. Get your copy today and discover the story everyone will be talking about. Song of the Holler out now.

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1: Voters will be hitting the polls today as primaries take place in three states while California holds a special U.S. House election. Races for the House, Senate, and for governor are being held in Alaska, Wyoming, and Florida, where a crowded field of GOP candidates hopes to replace term-limited Governor Ron DeSantis. Several Democrats are also in the running. In California, two Democrats emerged from the June primary. They'll be vying to serve out the remainder of former Democratic Congressman Eric Swalwell's term. Swalwell resigned after he was accused of sexual assault. He continues, though, to deny any wrongdoing amid criminal investigations into the allegations. A New York state judge is pushing back Luigi Mangione's state trial, originally set for September, following his federal guilty plea. Lizzie Radabali reports.
2: Judge Gregory Caro gave the Manhattan District Attorney's Office until October 9th to respond to a motion from defense attorneys to dismiss the state murder indictment, arguing a violation of New York's double jeopardy laws. Under state law, a person cannot be charged for the same crime twice. This past Friday, Mangione pleaded guilty to federal stalking charges related to the shooting death of United Healthcare CEO Brian Thompson. His next appearance in state court is scheduled for December 10th, while his sentencing date in the federal case is just over a week later on December 18th. In New York, I'm Lizzie Radabali.
1: Authorities say remains found in a remote area of desert near Tucson, Arizona, are not related to Nancy Guthrie. That's according to a statement posted on X Monday by the Pima County Sheriff's Office. The mother of Today Show co-anchor Savannah Guthrie was first reported missing on February 1st. The FBI is offering up to a $100,000 reward for information in the case. Retirement could be around the corner for soccer star Cristiano Ronaldo. The 41-year-old told Vogue in an interview this is probably his last year of football, and he wants to leave a spectacular legacy. Ronaldo's contract with Al Nassr runs until June of 2027. I'm Tammy Trujillo. A federal judge has ruled against the Trump administration in a lawsuit over Affordable Care Act coverage of gender-affirming care. Chris Caraggio has details.
3: A rule removed the care from the ACA's essential health benefit categories. Oregon and several other states sued the federal government. The states argued the rule would make it harder for people to get covered, drive up costs for states, and reduce core ACA protections. The Trump administration can appeal. I'm Chris Caraggio.
1: Opening statements in a landmark trial against Meta begin today. California, Colorado, Kentucky, and New Jersey are seeking $1.4 trillion in damages. They allege the company engineered its sites to foster addictive behavior in teens and children. The jury was seated last week in the federal courthouse in Oakland, California. Meta has already lost two similar types of lawsuits this year in Los Angeles and New Mexico. A major study shows that drinking at least one soda or other sugar-sweetened beverage a day more than doubles the risk of stomach cancer. Scott Carr reports.
4: That finding is when compared to people who don't consume beverages like soda, juice with added sugar, and energy drinks. Researchers at Mass General Brigham Cancer Center have published their findings after analyzing data from 100,000 study participants over several decades. Artificially sweetened drinks showed no such risk. Scientists call the findings important because, according to the CDC, more than 60% of U.S. adults ages 16 to 65 report drinking at least one sugar-sweetened beverage every day. I'm Scott Carr.
1: Flights will be paused at Ronald Reagan Washington National Airport during this weekend's Freedom 250 Grand Prix. The FAA says a three-hour pause will start at 10:15 in the morning Eastern Time on Sunday. Travelers are encouraged to check with their airlines if they have a flight during that time. The big race takes place Saturday and Sunday with the course spanning Pennsylvania Avenue, Constitution Avenue, the National Mall, Independence Avenue, and 3rd Street in front of the U.S. Capitol. I'm Tammy Trujillo.
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4: John and Heidi.
5: It's Tuesday. My beautiful bride right here at my side. Hello, Heidi. How are you?
6: Hello. I'm great. And yourself?
5: You know, I'm also great. I believe we're going to be talking with your dad over the phone today, but coming soon, we may have him in the studio much more.
6: I know.
5: Heidi's parents reached out and they're talking about moving here.
6: Yay.
5: And they're like, oh, what'd you guys think if we sold a house? And then Heidi tells me on the phone, or did she tells me after she gets on the phone, she goes, you suppose they're broke? You think that's good? They need a place to live? Is that what's going on? I was like, maybe they just want to spend time with us, Heidi. She is such a glass half empty girl that she seriously is like, I think they've lost everything. Is that what's happening here? No, maybe it's a good thing. I think it's a good thing. Anyway, we're going to talk to him, see if he asks for a loan. Going to be chatting with him on the phone here in just a bit. Thanks for listening to the John and Heidi Show.

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0: Now, surveys and studies and such, it's always nice to buy new clothing, but here's an interesting question. Do you wash them before you wear them, Heidi? Experts say you should. Here's why. Even a brand new garment can carry leftover manufacturing chemicals or dust or dirt or bacteria and germs from being handled, shipped, and tried on in stores by other people. These residues can irritate your sensitive skin.
1: See, and I don't usually wash brand new things. Yeah. I do if I bought something at like a thrift store.
0: Yeah,
1: but
0: this, they say this is especially important if you're a baby or if you're giving these to a baby. Probably not a baby that's listening
1: baby,
0: right now. And
1: baby's
0: like,
1: wash their clothes.
0: I shall make better choices in the future, John. Thank you, baby. Also, if you're somebody whose skin is thinner and more absorbent. Consumer Reports recommend washing new clothing in cold or cool water, not hot or warm water, on a gentle cycle and separating similar colors to prevent fading or dye transfers. Gentle, fragrance-free detergent is also a good thing to do. Also, follow the care label, skip fabric softener, and that could actually trigger irritation and shorten the life of some fabrics. So, a lot of rules. I'm going to just not buy new clothing. I'm going to keep wearing the dirty old stuff I got. So much easier.
1: Sounds
0: Surveys
1: good.
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0: 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The latest news this hour in just 4 minutes.
1: President Trump says Iran should raise the white flag of surrender. He made the comment to Fox News as the memorandum of understanding between the U.S. and Iran expired on Monday. The deal was reached in June and aimed to put a pause on fighting as well as reopen the Strait of Hormuz. President Trump is defending his directive to the Pentagon to scale back joint military exercises with South Korea. Yesterday, Trump told reporters he had spoken with South Korea's president about getting a hand with Iran and was turned down.
2: When I called him, I said, would you like to give us a little hand? We don't need help with Iran, but if you'd like, give us a hand with Iran. He said, no, thanks. And I said, wait a minute. We have 39,000 soldiers over there guarding you from Kim Jong-un.
1: Trump said he was disappointed with the response, given that the U.S. has 39,000 troops stationed there, guarding against any attack from North Korea. Three states are holding primaries today, while California holds a special U.S. House election. Races for the House, Senate, and for governor are being held in Alaska, Wyoming, and Florida, where a crowded field of GOP candidates hopes to replace term-limited Governor Ron DeSantis. Several Democrats are also running. In California, two Democrats emerged from the June primary to see who's going to serve out the remainder of former Democratic Congressman Eric Swalwell's term. Swalwell resigned after he was accused of sexual assault. Flights will be on hold at Ronald Reagan Washington National Airport during this weekend's Freedom 250 Grand Prix. Tammy Trujillo has details.
3: The FAA says a three-hour pause will begin at 10:15 a.m. Eastern Time this Sunday. Travelers are encouraged to check with their airlines if they have a flight during that time. The big race takes place Saturday and Sunday, with the course spanning Pennsylvania Avenue, Constitution Avenue, the National Mall, Independence Avenue, and 3rd Street in front of the U.S. Capitol. I'm Tammy Trujillo.
1: And over a dozen people are being charged with running a cocaine trafficking operation out of two Penn State frat houses. Prosecutors allege the cocaine trafficking ring centered on the Delta Upsilon and Sigma Chi fraternity houses. I'm Mark Mayfield. President Trump is slamming a Georgia senator after the Democrat made some pointed remarks about the president. In the Oval Office Monday, Trump was asked about John Ossoff, accusing him of wanting to build a ballroom, then travel with his longtime aide, Natalie Harp, rather than do his job.
2: You mean Pee-wee Herman? Pee-wee Herman lookalike? No, I would much rather do other things. We're building a great facility here.
1: Trump again said the ballroom is necessary for national security reasons. The Trump administration filed an emergency request with the Supreme Court to overrule a lower court's injunction that halted construction on the ballroom project. U.S. envoy and President Trump's son-in-law Jared Kushner says Gaza will not be rebuilt until Hamas gives up its weapons. The Gaza Strip was left devastated after the war with Israel, which started following the October the 7th Hamas attacks. A deal that brought most active fighting to a close has been in place, but Kushner, who held talks Monday with Israeli Prime Minister Benjamin Netanyahu, says the Palestinian militant group must fully give up their weapons. He told Fox News there's a plan to rebuild Gaza, but no one is going to put money into something just to see it taken over by terrorists or blown up again. Lake Powell is at its lowest level ever recorded. Scott Carr has details.
4: Data from the Bureau of Reclamation is showing the lake on the Utah-Arizona border dropped to a record low 3,519.91 feet on Saturday, beating the previous low mark set in April of 2023. CNN reports the pool level's now just about 30 feet away from not being able to generate hydropower for hundreds of thousands of homes. Reports say water levels there and in Lake Mead in Nevada have not been so low since 1957, underscoring a water crisis across seven states that rely on the Colorado River. I'm Scott Carr.
1: And the preliminary autopsy of Hayden Panettiere has found no signs of trauma that contributed to her death. The 36-year-old was found unresponsive Sunday inside a residence in Greenville, South Carolina. I'm Mark Mayfield.
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0: Heidi, did you know that dogs have a remarkable sense of smell with up to 300 million scent receptors in their noses? Humans have about 6 million, by the way, making a dog's nose incredibly sensitive. If my math is right, six times, that's like five times more sensitive. Is six times five 30? Yeah, I did math on the fly, Heidi. You looked, oh no, because that would be 30 million. So six, so time, so it'd be 50 times.
1: Honey, don't math.
0: Six times 50 is 300. I'm gonna just move on.
1: That's thanks impressive,
0: for,
1: actually.
0: Thanks for watching. Thanks for listening to Math with John.
1: Are you having a rough day? You having a stroke? What's going on over there?
0: I brought a calculator. I didn't know I was going to need it. Or an abacus or something. I don't know. We don't know everything. But now, kind of know this.

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This is Cindy Bauckham. Hope you'll join me for this week's Knee Deep in Bluegrass. I have a brand new single from Doyle Lawson and Quicksilver, and an old favorite from the Johnson Mountain Boys, and a whole lot in between. So join me right here, won't you, for Knee Deep in Bluegrass.

0: Time now for the joke of the day. This is the time where I get to be quiet for a second and just let Heidi do something. So you do your thing there, Heidi.
1: All right. Why don't ants get sick?
0: I have no idea.
1: They have antibodies.
0: Antibodies. Was that just for me? Do you have two jokes or just the one?
1: I have another
0: one. All right. I like that one, though.
1: What do you call a hippie's wife?
0: I don't know. What do you call it?
1: Mississippi.
0: Mrs. Hippie. These are comedy gold. All right. Thank you, Heidi.
1: They're really not. But I'm so glad you're enjoying
0: them. It's the best you
1: them.
0: Can do. I get it. I understand. All right. We don't know everything, but now we know this.
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0: 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I'm Farm and Ranch Director Sarah Heinrich. Farmland owners or operators face a choice of lease options, but which one pays more? The agricultural economists at Purdue University looked into that question and found that over the past 20 years, no single lease type consistently outperformed the others. Michael Langmeier, the director of the Purdue Center for Commercial Agriculture, found that depending on when you were in each lease, returns could differ by more than $100 per acre in a given year. The real question is which lease matches your risk tolerance.
1: Leasing land is one of the most important financial decisions in U.S. agriculture, and for most operations, it directly affects cash flow stability, exposure to price swings, and long-term profitability per acre. In many cases, the lease structure matters just as much as yield or input decisions, which is why understanding long-run performance differences between lease types is so important. Today, we're breaking down long-run net returns from three common lease arrangements: crop share, fixed cash rent, and flexible cash rent, and what they mean for land owners and operators in today's environment.
0: Fixed cash rents tend to be the most stable.
1: Fixed cash rent provided the most stability, while crop share and flexible cash rent were far more volatile, rising faster in strong markets, but also falling more sharply in years with weaker prices. That distinction is critical because it shows there is no single best lease in all environments, only trade-offs between stability and upside.
0: He talked about the crop share lease option.
1: The crop share lease highlights this trade-off clearly. From 2013 to 2019, crop share returns were on average about $70 per acre lower than fixed cash rent. But from 2020 to 2022, that relationship flipped, with crop share returns reaching as much as $74 per acre higher than fixed cash rent in some years. That kind of swing tells us something important. Crop share leases amplify market cycles. When commodity prices are strong, they can outperform fixed cash rent, but when margins are tight, they tend to lag.
0: Langmeier then talked about the flexible cash rent lease.
1: The flexible cash rent lease behaves like a hybrid between fixed cash rent and crop share, capturing some upside in strong years while partially smoothing downside risk. For example, during the 2020 to 22 period, flexible cash rent outperformed fixed cash rent by about $68, but in more recent, weaker periods, including 2023 through 2025, returns declined with this lease. Looking ahead to 2026, projections show no bonus payment, meaning returns move closer to fixed cash rent levels again. This tells us that flexible cash rent is not automatically an upside strategy. It depends heavily on whether revenue thresholds are met.
0: Again, that's Michael Langmeier of Purdue University. With a look at your top ag news headlines from across the region, I'm Farm and Ranch Director Sarah Heinrich for the Growing Harvest Ag Network.

Thank you. Is it wonderful to sit out there? I mean, is this a great place to sort of feel the hillbilly dust? I played a lot of different places in the last 16 years, from really mega buck, you know, multi-million dollar places that really sound terrible, to one place in Lake Charles, Louisiana, where the only way to get to the stage was to climb through a window. So, anyway, this is the best. John.

0: Right now, our country feels divided, but there's a place where people are coming together.
1: I gotta tell you, I was nervous to talk to someone so different than me.
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0: Time now for the movie quote of the day. You're going to get this one from 1987. I'm too old for this. I think there's another word that goes at the end of it.
1: It was Lethal Weapon.
0: Yes, Danny Glover's character, Roger Murtaugh. And I'm pretty sure there was another word that we can't say on the
1: radio.
0: I
1: think so, yes.
0: But he was retiring. And the thing that's crazy is back when I was a kid, I thought he was old. And do you know how old Roger Murtaugh was, the character Danny Glover played?
1: How old?
0: He was
1: something.
0: No,
1: he
0: was turning 50.
1: Oh.
0: Yeah, yeah. By the way, Danny Glover was only turning 40. So he was only 41 when the movie came out, but he was playing a character who was turning 50.
1: Yeah.
0: I'm 50. Am I too old for this? Maybe I am. That is your movie quote of the day on the John and Heidi Show.

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1: To some people, the sound of a baby babbling doesn't mean much. 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
5: It's here! From the heart of the Blue Ridge Mountains, where the music runs deep and the stories run even deeper, comes a powerful new novel, Song of the Holler, from acclaimed author K.D. McIntyre, set in the hills of the fictional town of Red Clay in eastern Kentucky. Song of the Holler follows Caleb Marlowe, an aspiring bluegrass artist chasing his big break. But little does he know he's about to get more than he bargained for. Through a series of unexpected circumstances and chilling supernatural events, Caleb uncovers a hidden truth, one meant to stay buried. A truth tied to town local turned bluegrass legend Silas Boone. And the deeper Caleb digs, the more dangerous the truth becomes. Because in the holler, some stories were never meant to be told. And knowing the truth could cost him everything. Inspired by the soul of bluegrass and the legends that live on through song, Song of the Holler is available now at kdmcintyre.com or through Amazon. 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
1: The world's longest table, which fed 7,000 people.
0: Oh, wow.
1: Was in Cairo, Egypt in 2019, and it was almost 2 miles long.
0: Why would you need a table 2 miles long?
1: I don't know.
0: Long?
1: How would you even line up all the servers to handle that?
0: Yeah, that doesn't seem
1: but
0: like...
1: I would like to see it. I bet that was impressive.
0: You know what? No, don't encourage them. They should have done a bunch of smaller tables closer together. Can you imagine trying to talk to somebody on one end and they're 2 miles away? And what'd you say down there?
1: What do Samuel L. Jackson and Newt Gingrich have in common?
0: Boy, I don't know.
1: Their middle name is Leroy.
0: Oh.
1: They also have that in common with Charles Nelson.
0: Yeah, Heidi's dad. Yep. His middle name is also Leroy.
1: It is. And the fastest land vehicle, which was a Thrust SCC, at 763 miles per hour, is more than twice as fast as the fastest helicopter, which was the Eurocopter X3 and could only go 293 miles an hour.
0: That is fantastic.
1: Isn't that interesting? I'd like to see what one of those suckers looks like. I'm going to look it up.
0: Well, I can tell you what it looks like because I just talked with, like a week ago, the guy who drove that. I talked with the world's fastest man, and I looked it up, and I shared a link to that video on our Facebook page. So if you want to see what that looks like,
1: I will look it up.
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1: And that's news to me.
0: It's also kind of news to me.
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0: Fun fact for you, Heidi.
1: What's up, John?
0: Insects shiver when they're cold.
1: Huh. Aww.
0: Yeah, turn up the heat, those poor little insects. Fun fact for you, Heidi.
1: What's that, John?
0: The longest book title contained 1,809 words.
1: I think we've talked about this before.
0: And we had the title. I don't have it now because I thought it was nonsense.
1: And we can't read it on... No. We don't have time to read it anyway.
0: No, it would take days. Another fun fact for you, Heidi.
1: What's that, John?
0: Gerber once tried to market a baby food for adults. I would eat that. But I would just buy the baby food.
1: I was going to say, just buy the baby food.
0: I do like baby food. Not all of it. There's some that was not so good. But when our kids were babies and we would feed them baby food, I'm like, one for you and one for me. One for you and one for me. Another one for me. We'll get back to you eventually. All right. Fun fact for you, Heidi.
1: What's that, John?
0: Some bars and pubs in Germany have a thing called a Speibecken. It's a sink specifically for vomiting.
1: Ew.
0: And we'll do one final, because we can't stop there. One final fun fact for you, Heidi.
1: What's that, John?
0: When animals sleep through winter, it's hibernation. If they sleep through summer, it's called estivation.
1: Oh.
0: Yeah, so if they hibernate in the summer, that's not hibernating. It's estivating. So there we go.
1: I did
0: several
1: not know that.
0: Fun facts. Now you know. Thanks for listening to the John and
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0: Heidi
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0: Right now, our country feels divided, but there's a place where people are coming together.
1: I gotta tell you, I was nervous to talk to someone so different than me.
2: Me too, but I'm glad we are.
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0: Time now for some weird news. The viral dinner girl trend has gone from a casual TikTok joke to a real restaurant concept. Originally, it meant low-effort snack plates like cheese, crackers, olives, leftovers eaten as a substitute for a full meal. Well, now restaurants are turning this idea into an affordable, smaller portion dish paired with drinks and social experiences. Places all over North America are offering their own version, including Caesar salads with fries, sushi with margaritas, martinis with comfort food. The trend arrives as diners look for cheaper options, smaller meals, and more flexible ways to eat. Research shows that most consumers would like the option of ordering fewer or cheaper items at a restaurant rather than getting an entire expensive meal.
1: Okay.
0: So that's kind of cool. I like that idea.
1: Yeah,
0: but it's
1: cool.
0: Called a girl dinner. Like, I'm going to just do this. I'm going to have a piece of cheese.
1: Very nice.
0: With all this booze I'm drinking. Yeah, it's a bad idea. Don't do that. Weird news on the John and Heidi
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0: Carrying
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0: Time now for the question of the day. This one's for you, Heidi. 10% of guys admit that they cannot do this. I can do this. And I did this for our son not too long ago.
1: Well, it's definitely not snap with both hands.
0: I can snap with my right hand. Here's my left hand. I'm ambidextrous in many other ways, but I cannot snap with my left hand.
1: What is it?
0: Change a tire.
1: Oh.
0: Yeah. Yeah.
1: Wow, 10% that surprises me.
0: 10% of guys said they couldn't change a tire. I changed a tire for our son. He actually changed one before I got there. But then the other one
1: he couldn't get the lug
0: nuts. Yeah, it was rusted on there. Yeah. So I had to smack it with a sledgehammer. He was afraid to do that. I'm like, I'm not afraid to smack your car with a sledgehammer. All right. That is your question of the day on the John and Heidi Show.
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1: So I've got another odd game show.
0: Okay.
1: There was, in 2002, a game show called Russian Roulette.
0: Oh, my goodness. Is it was what
1: not,
0: I'm thinking?
1: It was not okay. What you're thinking. Good. It wasn't really Russian Roulette because no one was going to televise people putting a gun to their heads and chancing a trigger pull.
0: Don't ever do
1: but
0: that.
1: But this game show reflected the spirit of the game.
0: Okay.
1: 1 in 6 chance of dying or losing.
0: Yeah.
1: Contestants stood on a revolving table. In a zone, in 1 of 6 zones. If they answered a trivia question incorrectly, they had to pull a lever, which might send them plunging violently through a trap door.
0: Oh my goodness.
1: That's a show I probably would have watched.
0: I think I've seen, I don't know if it was that.
1: I have not seen it.
0: Something like that, where they would fall through a trap door. Because I remember thinking, what kind of insurance do you need to do a show like that?
1: Really? I have never seen it, but I think it's fascinating. I've got a whole bunch of these coming up.
0: I'm excited.
1: Over the next long while.
0: And we will get to all of those over the next long while. It is something special with Heidi Small.
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1: Hello, I'm Richard Exley with your one-minute devotion. What Jesus did for us on the cross is a sovereign work of God, independent of anything we can do. What Jesus does in us through the cross is a cooperative effort between us and God. Jesus has already died for our sins. He became our substitute. He took our place. But he cannot be our Savior unless we call upon him in faith. Let us therefore confess with our mouth Jesus is Lord, and believe in our heart that God raised him from the dead, and we will be saved. That's Romans 10. Lord Jesus, you are the Son of God and humanity's only Savior. I am a sinner. You are my only hope. Forgive my sins and save me. Amen.
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0: Time now for the list. Strange travel superstitions. We had some of these yesterday, and we'll have more of these tomorrow, but we're going to get to these today. If you sit on your suitcase, in Slavic traditions, sitting silently on your luggage before leaving gives you a moment to pause, and it's thought to clear away bad energy.
1: Oh.
0: So sitting on your luggage.
1: Okay.
0: Another one, throwing water behind a traveler. In Serbia, parts of the Balkans, and Middle East, throwing water behind somebody as they leave is considered a blessing. The flowing water, that's more sense, symbolizes a smooth, trouble-free journey.
1: Oh,
0: so
1: how cute.
0: Throwing water behind somebody.
1: That's kind of a fun
0: And we'll
1: tradition.
0: Do one more, and then we're going to wrap these up tomorrow. Avoiding 4, 13, and 17. 4 is considered unlucky in parts of East Asia because it sounds similar to the word for death.
1: Oh.
0: 13 is widely avoided in the West. In Italy, the unlucky number is 17. So unlucky that some airlines skip row 17.
1: Really? So, I've never heard of 17 being unlucky.
0: Yeah, that's the unlucky number
1: 13,
0: there.
1: But...
0: So I do have the entire list in the show notes for today at johnandheidishow.com.

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1: It's here! From the heart of the Blue Ridge Mountains, where the music runs deep and the stories run even deeper, comes a powerful new novel, Song of the Holler, from acclaimed author K.D. McIntyre, set in the hills of the fictional town of Red Clay in eastern Kentucky. Song of the Holler follows Caleb Marlowe, an aspiring bluegrass artist chasing his big break. But little does he know he's about to get more than he bargained for. Through a series of unexpected circumstances and chilling supernatural events, Caleb uncovers a hidden truth, one meant to stay buried. A truth tied to town local turned bluegrass legend Silas Boone. And the deeper Caleb digs, the more dangerous the truth becomes. Because in the holler, some stories were never meant to be told, and knowing the truth could cost him everything. Inspired by the soul of bluegrass and the legends that live on through song, Song of the Holler is available now at kdmcintyre.com or through Amazon. 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Song of the Holler out now.

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6: We always like to wrap things up around here with good news, and I think this is good news. Quite a story here. A 13-year-old spends 300 hours 3D printing a custom wheelchair for a toddler.
7: I saw this online.
6: Isn't this cool?
7: This is so cute.
6: So this kid, he's 13, could have spent a summer doing what other kids do, but instead, Zach Walter spent 300 hours using his 3D printing skills to build something that could make a little girl's life a little bit better. This young man is from Utah. He became fascinated with 3D printers when he watched a YouTube channel about the technology. But he thought, you know, I want to make some cool stuff. But then he realized I could use this for good stuff,
7: yep,
6: too. He discovered Make Good, a nonprofit that creates 3D printed assistive devices for people with disabilities. He found the perfect way to combine his passion with his desire to help other people. His summer project was a custom designed wheelchair for a little girl who's 21 months old.
7: Love this.
6: He spent 300 hours designing, printing, testing, and assembling the chair. He also made sure it included features that would make a real difference in this girl's life. It has pink accents because pink is her favorite color. It also includes a removable cup holder, a table tray, along with a space on the back where heavier medical equipment can be stored. How cool is that?
7: Isn't that a great kid? What a great, great thing to
6: do. The footrest and the headrest can be adjusted as she grows, while the straps are made from soft, flexible material for added comfort. So he said the reason behind the project was simple. He said his favorite part of 3D printing is putting all the individual pieces together. And he said this project gave him the chance to do it. It combines his two favorite things, 3D printing and helping people in need.
7: What a great kid.
6: I love this. And this is the biggest lesson from this. His grandmother says, we hope he always remembers the greatest legacy anyone can leave is to make somebody else's life better. And she said his age does not define his ability to make a difference. His character does.
7: I love that.
6: I've got a link to that story. It's in the show notes for today at johnandheidishow.com. Time to say goodbye, Heidi.
7: Goodbye, Heidi.
6: Goodbye, everybody. Have a great day. Thank you for listening to the John and Heidi Show.

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Today's quote was submitted by John. Walter Payton said, "When you're good at something, you'll tell everyone. When you're great at something, they'll tell you." Oh, I love that. I've worked with people who have bloated egos. But that's okay. It's actually not unusual in radio or as a comedian. There's something to be said about believing in yourself. But sometimes I meet people who might believe their sizzle reel a little too much. When I do an event, I love to size things up in my mind to see what I could have done better. I like to make mental notes on how we could adjust this or that to make it all better next time. But I've worked with people who think they are perfect right now. Nope, that's probably not true. You always need to think about ways you can grow to become better. I feel like I am always a work in progress, and yes, I'm still growing. The Motivation Minute. This has been The Motivation Minute. I'm John Small. Thanks for listening. Your favorite motivational quotes can be submitted for upcoming programs at motivationminute.org. 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On this day, August 18, 1920, Tennessee became the 36th state to ratify the 19th Amendment to the Constitution. That vote provided the final approval needed to guarantee women the constitutional right to vote. The struggle had taken decades. Susan B. Anthony and countless others had spent years demanding that the principles of American democracy apply equally to women. The amendment declared that the right to vote could not be denied on the basis of sex. It was a landmark expansion of America's democracy and represented another step toward the founding ideal that government derived its power from the consent of the governed. It's just one more amazing day in American history. 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

Bright Suns, and hello, it is Cindy Scott here, and it is Tuesday. Happy Tuesday to you. I hope you're having a really good day today and that you're just enjoying the time. At least I hope you are. So what do we have going on today? Well, we have a very interesting day going on today, and we're just going to start off with our weird story about a tattoo artist from Florida, because I love a good weird story from Florida. He has broken a Guinness World Record for the highest altitude skydive while performing a self-tattoo. Skydiving and giving yourself a tattoo. That's a new one for me. I don't know how he did it, but you know what? I'll tell you. I'll give you the full rundown on everything next.

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0: To some people, the sound of a baby babbling doesn't mean much. 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

0: So there's nothing like a weird story from Florida, right? I love it. I love a good weird story from Florida. And there happens to be a tattoo artist that has added another bizarre achievement to his resume. 38-year-old Funky Matas, I think that's how we say his name. He has set a Guinness World Record for the highest altitude skydive while performing a self-tattoo. Jumping from 15,000 feet at roughly 120 miles per hour, he managed to tattoo the word fly onto his hand during the free fall. He even had the tattoo machine duct taped to his hand to keep it from blowing away. He says the biggest challenge was finishing the tattoo before the ink froze in the frigid air. He previously set the record for having the most signatures tattooed on the body with 273, including those of Tom Brady, Bad Bunny, and Martha Stewart. I mean, the Martha Stewart one is the one that's pretty cool.
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0: So your feel-good story today is about birth order disorders. 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

0: It's feel good story time, and your place in the family may influence more than just who gets to ride shotgun. New research involving health data from more than 5 million two-child families found a link between birth order and certain health conditions. Firstborn children had higher risks of autism, food allergies, and hay fever, along with ADHD. Secondborns had higher risk of substance abuse disorders and gastrointestinal conditions. Researchers aren't sure why, but possible explanations include differences between first and subsequent pregnancies, shared gut microbes, parental behavior, and parents' ages. Experts stress that birth order just isn't one factor, and genetics, lifestyle, and environment likely play a much bigger role in determining disease risks.
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2: Flooding continues to be a big issue in the Midwest across parts of Indiana and surrounding states. Some rivers remain at or above flood stage following days of torrential rain, with additional thunderstorms possible from the Ohio Valley into the Great Lakes. The Northeast will be warm and humid with temperatures in the 80s. Scattered showers and thunderstorms could bring locally heavy rain. Expect highs in the low to middle 90s throughout the Southeast, while the plains remain hot with temperatures in the upper 90s to 105 in Dallas. The Southwest stays dangerously hot with Phoenix at the top of the list with a high of 114. Monsoonal thunderstorms are possible. Hot and dry conditions continue in the Northwest, elevating wildfire concerns. Seattle will hit near 80 into the mid-90s in Boise. California remains hot inland with temperatures ranging from the low 80s to 110 in Palm Springs. And in Hawaii, the threat from Tropical Storm Lala is diminishing as the storm moves away, but dangerous debris, flooded roads, and down power lines remain serious concerns. That's your national forecast. I'm Tammy Trujillo.
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0: Girly news today is going to be about Taylor Swift. And no, it's not about her wedding, even though we haven't gotten any details. Still struggling on that one? I'm pretty sure there's going to be some type of documentary on it. Something. It's going to be on Disney Plus. I just know it.
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Hope you'll join me for this week's Knee Deep in Bluegrass. I have a brand new single from Doa Lawson and Quicksilver, and an old favorite from the Johnson Mountain Boys, and a whole lot in between. So join me right here, won't you, for Knee Deep in Bluegrass.

Time for your girly news, and Taylor Swift just happens to be in our girly news today. And just a few months after being inducted into the Songwriters Hall of Fame, she has been announced as the youngest inductee into the Nashville Songwriters Hall of Fame. 36-year-old will be given the honor this fall, along with Sean Camp, who's written hits for Garth Brooks and Blake Shelton, plus Lee Thomas Miller, also Bruce Channel, and Lyle Lovett.

0: Yes.
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0: Now, some more showbiz buzz and our guy news today, and talking about the new villain being tapped as the HBO Harry Potter and the HBO's Harry Potter series. Still excited for that one, even though it's not going to be compared to with the movies or the books or anything. I'm still excited for it.
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0: So it's time for guy news today, and Nicholas Holt is still in his villain era. The Superman star has been tapped as a high-profile cast addition to the upcoming second season of HBO's Harry Potter series. He is going to be playing Gilderoy Lockhart, a major character in the Harry Potter and the Chamber of Secrets, who is portrayed in the second movie by Kenneth Branagh. Excellent choice in the movies. To be honest with you, when I was reading the book, that's all I thought of was Kenneth Branagh. I was like, this is so Kenneth Branagh. Seriously. Anyway, season two of the Harry Potter will begin filming this fall ahead of the Christmas premiere of season one, titled Harry Potter and the Philosopher's Stone, going with the English version of the title, because in America we had Sorcerer's Stone, in England they had Philosopher's Stone. It's going to be airing on HBO and HBO Max. I'm excited for this. I mean, I know you're probably thinking, but think about when the movies were released. I want you to take a second and remember how long ago the movies were released. I think the TV series is going to be better in the way of retelling the books, because we're going to have more time with them. I think we're going to be able to see the sub-stories in the books that we didn't get to see in the movies. Like, I really hope we get to see that, because that's some of the things in the books that weren't in the movies that I missed. Like, a lot of that. It'll make me want to reread the books and maybe, like, get my kids to read them. Maybe. Hopefully. I hope so.
1: 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It's Jeff Brown with Jeff Brown and Still Lonesome. 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
0: Well, I recently had the opportunity to speak with Angela Thomas. She's with Bonnie Plants about a donation effort where backyard vegetable gardeners can donate their surplus produce. 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
2: There is. And again, home gardeners didn't know that there was kind of an organized effort or way for them to find a place to donate it and not let it go to waste. 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
0: Once again, that address is ampleharvest.org, sponsored in part by Bonnie Plants.
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0: Our pearl of wisdom today comes in by letter mail from a listener who would like to remain anonymous, and it tells us that holding a grudge is letting somebody live rent-free in your heart. 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
6: Farms and ranches who employ workers under the H-2A program now have their federally mandated minimum wage under the new adverse effect wage rate. Cameron Castillo, an associate economist for the American Farm Bureau Federation, says wages are set to increase almost entirely across the board.
9: Overall, we're seeing wages rise. In some states, we are seeing some pretty staggering changes from last year. Kansas, North Dakota, and Nebraska, just to name a few, have some pretty eye-popping numbers at or around 20% in an increase year to year. They are going to struggle.
6: This is the first full year of AWER wage rates under new guidance from the Department of Labor.
9: The AWER is determined by the Occupational Employment and Wage Statistics Survey that is conducted by the Department of Labor. So that is published in the summertime every year, and it varies by jurisdiction. So each state and territory in the United States has its own AWER rate.
6: While some progress has been made via the new guidance, there are still gaps that Congress can fix. House Ag Chair G.T. Thompson's Securing Agricultural Workforce Act offers a cap on year-to-year increases in the wage rate. With your Ag News, I'm Farm and Ranch Director Sarah Heinrich for the Growing Harvest Ag Network.
10: 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We are, of course, going to have a very interesting day tomorrow because our weird story involves ketchup again. I don't know how I can have this where I have two weird stories about ketchup in the same week. I don't know. We'll discuss that next.
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0: So it's not every week that I get to find two really weird stories about ketchup in 1 week. So yesterday, in case you missed it, I had a weird story about how Heinz is coming out with a weird top that will, you know, change your level of lovely of how much you love ketchup. Tomorrow I'm going to have a weird protein ketchup story. And you're like, oh, they're just going to keep adding protein to everything. No, it's how they're going to add the protein. It's the ingredient that they're getting the protein from. That's the weird part. And it's not what you think at all. You're going to be like, what are you talking about, Cindy? And I'll be like, it's weird. It's weird and it's gross. Gross. Ugh. Gross. Either way, it's all for your weird story on your Wednesday with me, Cindy
1: it's
0: Scott.
1: It's here. From the heart of the Blue Ridge Mountains, where the music runs deep and the stories run even deeper, comes a powerful new novel, Song of the Holler, from acclaimed author K.D. McIntyre, set in the hills of the fictional town of Red Clay in eastern Kentucky. Song of the Holler follows Caleb Marlowe, an aspiring bluegrass artist chasing his big break, but little does he know he's about to get more than he bargained for. Through a series of unexpected circumstances and chilling supernatural events, Caleb uncovers a hidden truth, one meant to stay buried. A truth tied to town local turned bluegrass legend Silas Boone. And the deeper Caleb digs, the more dangerous the truth becomes. Because in the holler, some stories were never meant to be told. And knowing the truth could cost him everything. Inspired by the soul of bluegrass and the legends that live on through song, Song of the Holler is available now at kdmcintyre.com or through Amazon. Get your copy today and discover the story everyone will be talking about. Song of the Holler out now.

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0: Hey, Dad, your prescription will be ready in just a minute. Hey, Dad, your laundry will be ready in just a minute. Dad, your lunch will be ready in just a minute.
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Okay, men. This is your time. 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

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Stay with us for more great music all day, every day.

and home you go and swing and whirl. First couple bow and swing. Go down the center and split the ring around. One, make a line of four, forward four, and fall, fall back, and the line sashay to the right. Then forward six and back to the ring. And the couple in the middle, you bow and swing. Go down the center and split the ring, go around. One, make a line of four, forward eight, then back that way, and the ladies to the right, do a half sashay. Now chain the gals across the set, and turn and chain them down the line. Then chain them across, and what do? Couples three and four, do a right and left through. And the other two say, howdy-do.

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Now the second couple bow and swing, go down the center and split the ring. Go round one, make a line of four, forward four and four, fall back. And the line sashay to the right. It's forward six and back to the ring. And the couple in the middle, you bow and swing. Go down the center and split the ring. Go round one, make a line of four, forward eight and back that way. And all the ladies to the right, a half sashay. Now chain the gals across the set. Then turn and chain them down the line. Now chain them across and what do? Couples number four and one do a right and left through. And the other two say, how do you do? Then Alaman left for the left hand. Your partner right and the right and left grand. Right and left go round the ring. Hand of a hand to meet your mate. Take your gal and promenade. Promenade, don't slow down. You keep on working that gal around. And one and three you wheel around. The right and left through with a couple you found. Turn the gal and cross trail and find your corner. Alaman left for the left hand. Partner right and the right and left grand. Go right and left and you meet your maid. Take your gal and promenade. You promenade them two by two. Home you go and swing and whirl. Everybody swing your girl. Now the head two couples bow and swing. Then come on out to the right of the ring. Circle up for you do and find the head gents breaking to make a line. Forward eight and back with you. Forward again with a right and left through. And a right and left back in the same old track. Same two ladies chain across. Then turn and chain them down the line. Now chain across in the usual way. Then down the line and there's your own. Everybody swing and whirl around and around with a pretty little girl. Join hands, make a ring and circle to the left in a great big ring. Walk all around that corner, lady, and seesaw around your pretty little baby. Then Alaman left for the old left hand, your partner right and the right and left brand. Right and left go round the town, a big foot up and a little one down. Meet your partner, promenade all, take a little walk, go round the hall. Promenade, go two by two and they get back home. Two and four, bow and swing. And they come on out to the right of the ring. Circle up for you do and find side gents breaking to make a line. Forward eight, back like that. Then a right and left through across the track. And a right and left back in the usual way. Same two ladies chain. Now turn and chain them down the line. And chain them across, cross the set. Then down the line and there's your pet. Everybody swing and whirl around and around with a pretty little girl. Now Alaman look for the left hand. Your partner right and a right and left brand. Right and left to meet your maid. Take your gal and promenade. Promenade your lady fair. Promenade, don't slow down. Keep on walking your gal around. Now two and four, wheel around, a right and left through with a couple you found. Turn them around and cross trail. Alaman left for the old left hand, your partner right and a right and left grand. Right and left and you meet your maid, take your gal and promenade.

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9: 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Hope you'll join me for this week's Knee Deep in Bluegrass. I have a brand new single from Doyle Lawson and Quicksilver and an old favorite from the Johnson Mountain Boys. And a whole lot in between. So join me right here, won't you, for Knee Deep in Bluegrass.

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2: It's here! 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McIntyre, set in the hills of the fictional town of Red Clay in eastern Kentucky. Song of the Holler follows Caleb Marlowe, an aspiring bluegrass artist chasing his big break. But little does he know he's about to get more than he bargained for. Through a series of unexpected circumstances and chilling supernatural events, Caleb uncovers a hidden truth, one meant to stay buried. A truth tied to town local turned bluegrass legend Silas Boone. And the deeper Caleb digs, the more dangerous the truth becomes. Because in the holler, some stories were never meant to be told, and knowing the truth could cost him everything. Inspired by the soul of bluegrass and the legends that live on through song, Song of the Holler is available now at kdmcintyre.com or through Amazon. 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Song of the Holler out now.

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2: 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That vote provided the final approval needed to guarantee women the constitutional right to vote. 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Susan B. Anthony and countless others had spent years demanding that the principles of American democracy apply equally to women. 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It's just one more amazing day in American history.
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0: just like the company script, it was stamped Blue Diamond Coal.
1: It's here! From the heart of the Blue Ridge Mountains, where the music runs deep and the stories run even deeper, comes a powerful new novel, Song of the Holler, from acclaimed author K.D. McIntyre, set in the hills of the fictional town of Red Clay in eastern Kentucky. Song of the Holler follows Caleb Marlowe, an aspiring bluegrass artist chasing his big break, but little does he know he's about to get more than he bargained for. Through a series of unexpected circumstances and chilling supernatural events, Caleb uncovers a hidden truth, one meant to stay buried. A truth tied to town local turned bluegrass legend Silas Boone. And the deeper Caleb digs, the more dangerous the truth becomes. Because in the holler, some stories were never meant to be told. And knowing the truth could cost him everything. Inspired by the soul of bluegrass and the legends that live on through song, Song of the Holler is available now at kdmcintyre.com or through Amazon. 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

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Today's quote was submitted by John. Walter Payton said, "When you're good at something, you'll tell everyone. When you're great at something, they'll tell you." Oh, I love that. I've worked with people who have bloated egos. But that's okay. It's actually not unusual in radio or as a comedian. There's something to be said about believing in yourself. But sometimes I meet people who might believe their sizzle reel a little too much. When I do an event, I love to size things up in my mind to see what I could have done better. I like to make mental notes on how we could adjust this or that to make it all better next time. But I've worked with people who think they are perfect right now. Nope, that's probably not true. You always need to think about ways you can grow to become better. I feel like I am always a work in progress, and yes, I'm still growing. The Motivation Minute. This has been The Motivation Minute. I'm John Small. Thanks for listening. Your favorite motivational quotes can be submitted for upcoming programs at motivationminute.org.

0: Thanks for hanging out on the What's a Josh broadcast on this Tuesday. It's the 18th day of August already. Today it's National Fajita Day, National Ice Cream Pie Day, National Pinot Noir Day. Did I say that right? When I order anything that has any type of ethnic accent or title, I sound like the most Midwestern person you could possibly find. Also, today it's National Mail Order Catalog Day. If today's your day, if it's your birthday, happy birthday to you. And thanks for hanging out with the What's a Josh broadcast.
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cause like him and her had a thing going, you know, and they'd been carrying on for some time now behind the sultan's back. And you could hear him talk to his camel as he rode out across the dunes. His voice would cut through the still night desert air, and he'd say, oh yeah, yeah, yeah, oh yeah, yeah, yeah, yeah, yeah, yeah, yeah. Which is Aramaic for whoa, babies. And Clyde say, well, he brought his camel to a screeching halt in the rear of Fatima's tent. Jumped off Clyde, snuck around the corner and into the tent he went.

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There she was, friends and neighbors laying there in all her radiant beauty, eating on a raisin and a grape and an apricot and a pomegranate, a bowl of chitlings, two bananas, three Hershey bars, and sipping on an ROC Coke, listening to her transistor, watching the Grand Ole Opry and reading Mad Magazine while she sung, "Does your chewing gum lose its flavor?" And Ahab walk up to her and he say, "Oh yeah, yeah, yeah, oh yeah, oh yeah, oh yeah, which is Aramaic for, let's twist again like we did last summer, babies." And she'd say,

All of a sudden the Sultan walked in. Ahab knew that this was the end. Him and Fatima was caught by surprise, and the Sultan had fire flashing out of his eyes. Well, the Sultan charged at Ahab, intending to make a dent in his head. But he fled with Fatima, and out of the tent they went. They jumped on Clyde and started to ride, cutting out across the sand, with the Sultan's whole army in hot pursuit. On and on they ran. Well, to make a long story short, they got away, 'cause they won't.

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1: Thanks for hanging out on the What's a Josh broadcast. Yesterday was Thrift Store Day, and a topic we didn't get a chance to get into because you're talking more Motivational Monday stuff. But I want to know, what treasure did you find at their thrift store? I'm curious on that one. Love to hear from you over at What's a Josh.
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Hello, I'm Richard Exley with your one-minute devotion. What Jesus did for us on the cross is a sovereign work of God, independent of anything.

0: we can do. What Jesus does in us through the cross is a cooperative effort between us and God. Jesus has already died for our sins. He became our substitute. He took our place. But he cannot be our Savior unless we call upon him in faith. Let us therefore confess with our mouth Jesus is Lord and believe in our heart that God raised him from the dead, and we will be saved. That's Romans 10. Lord Jesus, you are the Son of God and humanity's only Savior. I am a sinner. You are my only hope. Forgive my sins and save me. Amen.
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0: What treasure did you find at the thrift store? You're on the What's a Josh broadcast. I love this one from Kevin. My wife bought an old painting for $12. It turned out to be worth almost $2,000 after having it appraised. That is amazing. Melissa, I found a working KitchenAid mixer for $25. Looked brand new. Those things are like a couple hundred, aren't they? Anyway, Melissa, congrats on that one. Love to hear from you over at whatsajosh.com.
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5: That's really funny.

Hanging on the What's a Josh broadcast. So what treasure did you find over at the thrift store when you went? Now, I know yesterday was thrift store day, but we're just now getting to the topic. Chris said my grandfather found a first edition Stephen King book for $3. I'm wondering how much those are worth, because you look at how many old books are in these thrift stores. You know there's got to be stuff with value in there. If you really sift through everything that's in there, it's pretty incredible what you could find. 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
1: Here on the What's a Josh broadcast, still talking about what it is you found at the thrift store that was worth some value. Got one from Ron. My neighbor bought an old cookie jar for $5. Later found out collectors were paying over $1,000 for that exact same one. That's incredible, especially when you come across some of that old Pyrex at the thrift stores. I mean, good luck if you find it, but I know that stuff goes really expensive. You can get a lot of money out of that stuff. Ron, thank you for that message. If you got something, I want to hear from you over at whatsajosh.com. There's a button there that says message me.

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1: Flooding continues to be a big issue in the Midwest across parts of Indiana and surrounding states. Some rivers remain at or above flood stage following days of torrential rain, with additional thunderstorms possible from the Ohio Valley into the Great Lakes. The Northeast will be warm and humid with temperatures in the 80s. Scattered showers and thunderstorms could bring locally heavy rain. Expect highs in the low to middle 90s throughout the Southeast, while the plains remain hot with temperatures in the upper 90s to 105 in Dallas. The Southwest stays dangerously hot with Phoenix at the top of the list with a high of 114. Monsoonal thunderstorms are possible. Hot and dry conditions continue in the Northwest, elevating wildfire concerns. Seattle will hit near 80 into the mid-90s in Boise. California remains hot inland with temperatures ranging from the low 80s to 110 in Palm Springs. And in Hawaii, the threat from Tropical Storm Lala is diminishing as the storm moves away. But dangerous debris, flooded roads, and down power lines remain serious concerns. That's your national forecast. I'm Tammy Trujillo.

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0: hear from you. Brian, I love this one. My uncle found an old radio station jacket from the 70s at a thrift store. Still wears it to car shows. Oh, that's a great place to wear that. That reminds me of that find that I got on eBay a few months back. I paid like pretty close to $200 for it. So it wasn't the cheap price that you would have paid for at the thrift store. But it was one of the stations that in my hometown, everybody grew up listening to. And it was one of those old Letterman jackets, and it still had all the 80s buttons on it. So Beatlemania, Thin Lizzy buttons, and my favorite that really caught my eye, a Ghostbusters 2 logo pin. So it's got the little ghost with a, he's holding up the peace sign almost. Super cool find. Anyway, we'd love to hear from you over at whatsajosh.com.
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3: 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Hope you'll join me for this week's Knee Deep in Bluegrass. I have a brand new single from Doyle Lawson and Quicksilver, and an old favorite from the Johnson Mountain Boys, and a whole lot in between. So join me right here, won't you, for Knee Deep in Bluegrass.
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1: USDA is giving farmers more time to pay their crop insurance bills. The Risk Management Agency is authorizing approved insurance providers to give producers up to 60 additional days to pay crop insurance premiums, administrative fees, and other amounts with billing dates between July 1st and September 30th. RMA Administrator Pat Swanson says the goal is to give producers some breathing room during a challenging year.
2: We talked a lot about this and the importance of helping our farmers when they need us most. And, this was an opportunity for us to really look at what farmers are going through right now. There's been a lot of challenges across the country with different weather events and, you know, just giving them the flexibility to be able to wait on that payment for just a few more days. So I think just our opportunity to help farmers when we can.
1: Swanson says the payment flexibility comes as producers face pressure from several directions, including higher input costs and uncertain markets.
2: I travel all over the country visiting with farmers and really hearing, you know, lots of concerns, you know, with financial pressures. You know, there's a lot of things coming at us right now in farm country with just different, you know, different things that are increasing our prices on our input costs. And you know, we really, as farmers, we just really want those markets and want to be able to sell our products all over the world. And so just there's a lot of challenges right now. And we do what we can here. We're always farmers, farmer first. You know, that's one of the things in our agency we talk about in the department at USDA is looking at our farmers and farmer first. So when we have the opportunity, we're happy to help.
1: With your Ag News, I'm Farm and Ranch Director Sarah Heinrich for the Growing Harvest
3: Ag. And on the What's a Josh broadcast, so I want to know what you found at a thrift store that was worth a little bit of money. Kevin said, my father-in-law bought an old military footlocker at an estate sale for $40. Inside was a collection of old gold and silver coins the family had completely forgotten about and they did not want. After everything was appraised, it was worth over $28,000. Incredible, Kevin. Thank you for that one. You're making me want to go over to the thrift store now. More on the
4: way. 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

0: hanging on the What's a Josh broadcast. So what did you find at a thrift store? We'd love to hear from you over at whatsajosh.com. Chris sent me a message. He said, Josh, this wasn't from a thrift store. It was from an auction. My buddy bought an old comic book collection. It was at an auction, in an estate auction at a house. The collection was $10 at this sale. One comic alone sold for almost $18,000. That's crazy. Have you ever actually gone to an on-site auction that's happening at somebody's house or what used to be somebody's house? The stuff that you can buy for like $1 or $2 is incredible. The last one I went to, it's been a few years. It was a house and the garage was fully packed with like gardening tools, stuff like that. Nobody wanted it, but basically everything in the garage went for like $3. It was, we're talking lawnmowers, we're talking rakes, we're talking shovels, everything, $3. Even if you didn't need it, you could have bought that and resold that somewhere.
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2: 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It's

0: It is that time. The retro movie quote of the day. All this week, we're staying in the early 80s. Today, going back to 1983, the year of my birth, in a movie I've never heard of. I'll give you the quote coming up next.
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0: On the What's a Josh broadcast and the retro movie quote of the day going back to 1983, the only winning move is not to play. The only winning move is not to play. What movie is that from 1983? I've never seen this one, but I'm sure it's big enough to where you have, at least by the awards that it's received, I'm assuming it was a pretty big movie. The only winning move is not to play. That's the retro movie quote of the day. If you know it, keep it to yourself. If you don't know it, I'll give you the answer next.
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0: The only winning move is not to play. That's the retro movie quote of the day here on the What's a Josh broadcast. What movie is that from? From 1983? Stars Matthew Broderick as a teenager who accidentally accesses a military supercomputer while looking for video games. Also stars Ally Sheedy, Dabney Coleman, and John Wood. The computer believes a simulated nuclear war is real, putting the U.S. on the brink of World War III. The film arrived just as home computers and modems were becoming more familiar to Americans, making the premise feel surprisingly plausible. And it received 3 Academy Award nominations, including Best Original Screenplay. What movie is that from? The only winning move is not to play. War Games. The movie was War Games. That's the retro movie quote of the day here in the What's a Josh broadcast.
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1: Flooding continues to be a big issue in the Midwest across parts of Indiana and surrounding states. Some rivers remain at or above flood stage following days of torrential rain, with additional thunderstorms possible from the Ohio Valley into the Great Lakes. The Northeast will be warm and humid with temperatures in the 80s. Scattered showers and thunderstorms could bring locally heavy rain. Expect highs in the low to middle 90s throughout the Southeast, while the plains remain hot with temperatures in the upper 90s to 105 in Dallas. The Southwest stays dangerously hot with Phoenix at the top of the list with a high of 114. Monsoonal thunderstorms are possible. Hot and dry conditions continue in the Northwest, elevating wildfire concerns. Seattle will hit near 80 into the mid-90s in Boise. California remains hot inland with temperatures ranging from the low 80s to 110 in Palm Springs. And in Hawaii, the threat from Tropical Storm Lala is diminishing as the storm moves away, but dangerous debris, flooded roads, and down power lines remain serious concerns. That's your national forecast. I'm Tammy Trujillo.

0: Well, that's going to do it for the What's a Josh broadcast. Thank you so much for listening. I will talk to you tomorrow, same time, same place. And of course, if you want to get a hold of me while I'm not here, head over to whatsajosh.com. Bye-bye.
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3: Hello, everybody. This hour on Knee Deep in Bluegrass, we're going to enjoy great songs from Claire Lynch, The Graskals, The Cody Norris Show, Daly and Vincent on the Way, Andy Leftwich, Doyle Lawson and Jerry Sally. We're going to hear from Allison Krause, Jim and Jesse, Volume 5, and more. And Knee Deep in Bluegrass is brought to you in part by Foothills Country Ham, Camp Springs Bluegrass Park, Sound Biscuit, and IBMA World of Bluegrass. I'm happy that you're here. I hope that you'll sit back, relax, and enjoy all the great bluegrass music. And to get things underway, we're going to go back to a great recording from The Boxcars. Don't fall in love with a girl like that.

That's Claire Lynch from her album, Empty Pair of Shoes, Season of Sleep, here on Knee Deep in Bluegrass. And I started the show with the Boxcars, Don't Fall in Love with a Girl Like That. A lot of bluegrass fans are excited that the Boxcars are getting back together for a great set of bluegrass music at Blue Highway Fest this year, this October in Big Stone Gap, Virginia. Hope you'll be there to enjoy the Boxcars and all the other great acts at Blue Highway Fest this year. Well, the Grascals have a brand new album. It was just released on Billy Blue Records, and the album itself is called Not That Gone. The song I'm going to feature from that album is Farmer's Blues, and it's one that was written by Connie Smith and Marty Stewart. In fact, Marty Stewart joins the Grascals on harmony vocals on the chorus and mandolin. So here it is for you on Knee Deep in Bluegrass, Farmer's Blues by the Grascals.

From their brand new album, The Grascals, here on Knee Deep in Bluegrass, that was Farmer's Blues. I'm going to be MC for a couple of upcoming shows by The Grascals, an indoor and an outdoor. You know I love the outdoor festivals, but you know when you get in that indoor space and you don't have to worry about weather, and it's just a beautiful venue. And the one that I'm referring to is in downtown Elkin, North Carolina, the Reeves Theater. The Grascals will be there on Saturday, August 22nd, and rumor has it that an original Grascal will be there as well, one of the founding original members. And the Reeves Theater is such a great place to enjoy music, and I just love going there. I've been there many times this year for shows. So if you're anywhere around the foothills of North Carolina on Saturday, August 22nd, be sure and get your tickets for The Grascals, Reeves Theater. And then they're going to be at the Camp Springs Bluegrass Festival Labor Day weekend. So a lot of Grascals music coming up in North Carolina in the next few weeks. And lots of bluegrass music here on the radio coming up for you. I'm so glad you're along for Knee Deep in Bluegrass. I'm Cindy Bauckham. Plenty more on the way.

Poor Boy Working Blues from Daly and Vincent. Their music fest in Hiawassee, Georgia at the Georgia Mountain Fairgrounds is this September the 17th through the 19th. They have a great lineup of talent. Daly and Vincent performing every day at the Daly and Vincent Music Fest. And then they've invited folks like Doyle Lawson and Quicksilver, the Lonesome River Band, Rhonda Vincent and the Rage, Wyatt Ellis, the Seldom Seen, Ricky Skaggs and Kentucky Thunder, and this next group you're about to hear on the show, the Cody Norris Show. They'll be in Hiawassee at the Daly and Vincent Music Fest on Friday, September 18th. And here from their latest album is Tennessee, the Cody Norris Show on Knee Deep in Bluegrass.

0: That's Highland Rim by Andy Leftwich. Andy nominated for IBMA Fiddle Player of the Year this year. Of course, IBMA World of Bluegrass happens in Chattanooga, Tennessee this October, and the IBMA Award Show is part of that. Knee Deep in Bluegrass brought to you in part by Foothills Country Ham.
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0: Knee Deep in Bluegrass is brought to you in part by Camp Springs Bluegrass Park, presenting the Camp Springs Labor Day Weekend Bluegrass Festival, Thursday, September 3rd through Saturday, September 5th, Elon, North Carolina in Caswell County. 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

When it's time for the whippoorwill to sing, that's Doyle Lawson and Jerry Sally teaming up with a new single. And during hour two of the show, I have a new single from Doyle Lawson and Quicksilver. Yeah, they're back. Doyle out doing a few shows with his band this year, and I get to MC two festivals where he'll be appearing, and I can't wait to hear that set of music from Doyle Lawson and Quicksilver at Daily and Vincent Music Fest in Hiawassee, Georgia in September, and Blue Highway Fest in Big Stone Gap, Virginia this October. So stay tuned. Next hour, Doyle Lawson and Quicksilver. Well, also back with the new bluegrass single is Buddy Melton. Buddy was one of the original founding members of Balsam Range, and these days he's doing solo recordings. He's traveling with Woody Platt and the Bluegrass Gentlemen, and he's guesting on other people's records, staying busy in music, and I hope you enjoy this one on Melton and Miller Music, Some Other Small Town from Buddy Melton on Knee Deep in Bluegrass.

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Miles to Go. That's Alison Krauss in Union Station, a song written by Union Station bass player Barry Bales. It's one of my favorites. Next up, Jim and Jesse and the Virginia Boys. Are You Tired of Me, My Darling?

That's a great song. It's been recorded as a pop song, a country song, and a bluegrass song. That was Volume 5 on Knee Deep in Bluegrass. I'm Cindy Baucom, and I sure appreciate you being tuned in for the bluegrass music. And there's more on the way. And it's brought to you in part by the Daily and Vincent Music Fest at the Georgia Mountain Fairgrounds, Hiawassee, Georgia, this September. 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

0: Hey, music fans, this is Junior Sisk of the band Junior Sisk and Rambler's Choice. 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